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0: was down for a late night rendezvous. 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
8: 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Apparently they have a gig at the courthouse.

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1: Blue lights appear in your rearview mirror from out of nowhere. 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Yep, that's a siren. 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I'm David Boyd. 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
0: 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Don't ask how we know that.

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He was looking for a soul to steal. He was in a bind because he was way behind, and he was willing to make a deal. When he came across this young man sewing on a fiddle and playing it hot, and the devil jumped up on a hickory stump.

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2: 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Listen close. Yep, that's a siren. You're getting pulled over. The police come to your window and accuse you of acting nervous. 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They could even take you to jail and arrest you. 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I'm David Boyd. I'm a lawyer.
3: Sorry, these songs got all bunched together.

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1: Good morning, and welcome to East Tennessee Now, a weekly public affairs program featuring some of the people and organizations that make our community such a great place to live, work, and raise a family. 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
2: Thank you for listening to East Tennessee Now. My name is Frank Murphy. Today we're delighted to have representatives from Ladies of Charity in Knoxville, Susan Undihan, who is the executive director.
3: Hi, Frank.
2: And Vice President Lisa Daly is here as well. Welcome, Lisa.
3: Thank you.
2: Happy that you're both here to talk about an upcoming event that Ladies of Charity has. It's a fashion show, and I have to admit that I am a customer of your clothing at Ladies of Charity, so I'm interested in learning more about the fashion show, but also interested in learning more about Ladies of Charity in general. Now, my mom was a member when I was growing up in New York. What's the connection between the Ladies of Charity that she joined in New York and the one here in Knoxville today?
3: Sure. We all belong to the Ladies of Charity National Association, and so they may have their own location and do their own programs, whatever that may be, and then we're all gathered once a year to have an assembly and share ideas.
2: So the original organization would go back in history to...
3: We've been an organization for over 400 years.
2: I'm sorry, I thought you said 400 years.
3: Well, St. Vincent de Paul was over 400 years ago, so that's who we are following.
2: That's lovely. All right. But meanwhile, Ladies of Charity in Knoxville is about 84 years old.
3: Correct, yes. We're going to need to celebrate that 90th anniversary pretty soon.
2: All right, so what happened back in the 1940s? It was started up here in a population that isn't that Catholic. There were only a couple of Catholic churches back in those days.
3: So back in 42, the ladies would get instructions from the local priest and find out what families might need coal or food delivered to their home. And they actually would bring those supplies to the families. That's kind of how we originated.
2: Now, I think of it as a Catholic organization because of my mom. But really, Ladies of Charity serves anybody and everybody, as you can easily see by walking into the store on Baxter Avenue.
4: We don't care where you come from. We're just there to help. So we just help people in need. We don't ask. Basically, we would like you to have some identification, but if you don't have it, that's okay. We will still take care of you and help your family in any way we can.
2: Well, some of the major services that are provided at the location, there's clothing, there's food, there's the thrift store. How would you describe it?
4: Like you said, our big things are our food pantry and our thrift shop where we give away free food and clothing. I'm gonna have to tell you my favorite thing about Ladies of Charity is every year we only have, Susan may correct me if I'm wrong, 10 employees, and the rest of us are all volunteers. I have volunteered for over 15 years there. And so the best part of this is no matter how you donate, whether you give us goods, whether you give us a monetary donation or your time, 96 cents of every dollar that comes into Ladies of Charity goes back into that emergency assistance program that provides that food and clothing and other things like work boots. And we help with KUB. We help people with rent back to the community.
2: 96 cents 96 per dollar. Cents. That'll get you a gold star in Charity Navigator.
3: I think it does.
2: Yeah.
4: And we are extremely proud of that.
2: I should mention, for those who don't know, Charity Navigator is an organization that rates charities based on things like that, about how much they spend on overhead versus give to their actual mission. And that's how you get a high score. 96 cents on the dollar is incredible. Congratulations on
4: and
2: that.
4: And we've been Thank that way you. For at least 4 or 5 years. Yes.
2: Wow.
4: So, yeah.
2: Well, let's talk a bit about that fashion show, because we're going to mention that 2 or 3 times during the course of the interview so we can make our plans for July 15th.
3: Sure. We're all getting together and enjoying some of the fashions that come right out of Ladies of Charity. So right now we're picking out our outfits. We have a student from Catholic High School helping us, so we're young and trendy, as well as having more beach wear and even career wear they're picking out. But most of it's a fun event where we have volunteers and Ladies of Charity members walking their, you know, strutting their stuff out on a stage, and we have some really great appetizers.
2: So the suggested donation is what?
3: It's $5 just to help cover some of the food expenses, but it's really primarily a good event just to meet people and have a fun time.
2: Okay.
3: It starts at 6, so I'd be there a little bit before
2: and
3: that.
2: And the location?
3: St. Gregory Auditorium on Knoxville Catholic High School campus.
2: I went there the other day and found that I had to go around the long way to get there because they were doing some construction on the one side of Catholic High. But to get to the auditorium, you'll figure it out, you know.
3: Yes, there's a big statue out front in that door, so it'll be fine.
2: Good. All right. That's going to be a fun event. And full disclosure, I am a customer of Ladies of Charity's Fashions. I buy neckties there every summer to wear on Tennessee Scholars Bowl on East Tennessee PBS. And I've got some beautiful ties from you guys.
3: Well, we have a great selection for men, especially men's suits now for summer weddings and things. So that's well stocked. So you can come get your ties anytime.
2: Last time I was there was right as I got this job here at the radio station. Okay. And I've been working from home for years, so I didn't have any Orange Friday clothing. And every, you have to wear orange on Friday around here. So I had to go to Ladies of Charity and I said, give me everything you got that is orange that might remotely fit me. And I bought two or three shirts and I was very happy. They're beautiful. And as I'm getting in my car, one of your volunteers comes tearing out to the parking lot. We just got another one.
4: Well, we're
2: now I felt I had to buy it. I mean, how could I not?
4: We are stocked right now with some great orange Tennessee stuff. So maybe you need to come and update your wardrobe with
2: Yes, it. I totally will. Absolutely. That's a promise. I'd be happy to. So that's one of the things you can find is clothing. But it's also household items. It's really, if you can imagine a well-stocked thrift store, everything's in good condition. And I know some of my friends from church will volunteer in the back room to tinker a little bit, make sure everything is up to snuff, like with some of the home appliances, et cetera.
3: Yeah, depending upon the day of the week, people come in and say, hey, is so-and-so here because I need an electronic cord? And they'll be looking for the volunteer that does that. You know, it's really funny on the customers knowing who's volunteering as well.
4: But it's also, as a volunteer, I have worked either Mondays or Tuesdays. And so if I come in on a Wednesday, people are kind of giving me the eye when I try to go behind the scenes. Like, do you belong there? And I'm like, I'm a Monday volunteer. I wave at them. So because you can't know everybody. We have
2: sure.
4: so many volunteers. But
2: I mean,
4: it's a really great place to be.
2: It is. I brought my grandkids there and they were like captivated with the Nerf guns, the darts. And they wanted to buy all of them. Like, hang on, slow down, boys. It was quite an extensive collection.
3: Oh, dear.
2: So something for everybody. And regardless of your means, it's good to go in and support Ladies of Charity by shopping there and just getting something. That's nice. Because you also have in the front section of the store, what did that used to be, by the way? Was that built custom for you?

0: we'll have you know that. On occasion, people do get a deal, and we just say, that's great. They'll come back.
1: The seal of confessional. We'll have to keep that quiet. Well, tell us more about your personal involvement, Susan. I know you've been involved in Ladies of Charity as executive director for 11 years.
0: Yes. Ladies of Charity back then was operated all volunteer. They brought me on board to try to expand what we were doing. And at that point, it was becoming too much for volunteers to come in every day. So since that time, what we're doing and what we're turning around has quadrupled in size. So you're thinking about that. And we have over 800 volunteers in a year. And so just keeping that, we have a close relationship with UT Leadership and Service. And they come and volunteer during their orientations and throughout the school semester to get their hours in. Mm-hmm. So that's been a blessing to us, like everything. Catholic Work Camp, they come and they spend 4 days helping us. And they'll be painting, they'll be landscaping, they'll be doing all kinds of things. At our building. Okay. And they bring their supplies, they bring their lunch, and they really do dedicate themselves to their purpose.
1: And these are students from all over the country or all over the East?
0: All over the country. Okay. Yeah. Last year we had a bunch from northern Wisconsin come and help us. So it is a nice opportunity to share ideas and just share our mission. So they're helping do the pantry. They're handing out food to people and understanding what it is to have compassion for others.
1: Yeah.
0: So that's just a part of it. Some things that we've cooperated with other nonprofits, such as the RAM clinics, the Remote Area Medical Clinic. We actually got too small during COVID because of the isolation procedures, so we can't do that any longer. But that was really good for our clients, so working with them and understanding what they do. But now we have the LMU Dental Clinic next to us, so we can refer patients over there. We still help with the Lions Club. We can send them over to do eyeglasses and the work boots, like Lisa mentioned. People going back to work don't have that barrier to spend on work boots. So,
1: what is the mission then of Ladies of Charity? I'm sure there's a mission statement somewhere on your website if I had looked.
0: So, to serve others in need. We really don't have a large mission statement. It is, through Christ that we are doing this and following St. Vincent de Paul's footsteps, an example.
1: Now, St. Vincent de Paul himself is a pretty big name in terms of charities around the country. I used to live in a city that had a St. Vincent de Paul thrift shop instead of Ladies of Charity.
0: Yes, yes. So St. Vincent de Paul would be considered a sister organization to us, and they actually are prevalent in Knoxville and Tennessee. We cooperate with them on certain things. If they have a family in need or we do, we can share and support that person or family even more.
1: That's Susan Unbehon, the executive director of Ladies of Charity Knoxville. Also here is Lisa Daly, the vice president of Ladies of Charity. Same question, Lisa. How did you get involved? You've been a volunteer for, you said how many years? What was it?
2: I honestly can't remember. It's at least 15. So.
1: Well, go back to before that. What was it like before, and how did you get started?
2: Well, I did come before Susan was here, and to be perfectly honest, growing up, I always wanted to be a cashier. That was my life's goal. So here we go. I got to be a cashier at Ladies of Charity, so it made my day, my life right there. I'm a nurse by profession, I'll just say that. But so I just started volunteering once a week and meeting wonderful people and helping. And then during COVID, I was actually the president of the board during that time. And we had all of our challenges during that time. But then we kind of changed our hours and I moved over. So now I actually work in the emergency assistance program interviewing clients when I come in on Tuesdays. I work on every Tuesday.
1: You've raised a couple of good points there. So the COVID was a challenge. What were some of the hardest things you've had to do?
2: Well, still provide food for people in need. And so we had to be...
1: But stay 6 feet away.
2: Right. Yeah. We had to be declared essential.
1: Okay.
2: And then we have kind of a back door that's off the pantry, and we were able to do a drive-through pantry where people could come in, and we had everything. You couldn't be specific about what you wanted. You got,
1: a pre-packed box.
2: Was it 3 days worth? 3 days worth of food that they came, but our rules are normally you can only come once a month. We didn't care during COVID.
1: Sure.
2: You came every week, you could come and get food from us because you needed it. And so we were there to help people. We had a very small staff of people who worked at that time.
1: Where does the food come from? Do you buy it with cash donations, or is the food donated through Second Harvest or somebody?
2: All of the above.
1: Okay, well, this is interesting for me.

0: because I see you've got some flyers that have the Second Harvest logo on them. So, Susan, take us through that. The food that comes to one of your clients, what's the backstory? Where did it come from originally?
1: Sure. So Second Harvest is definitely one of our suppliers. We're an agency partner, as is many of the other nonprofits that provide food. So Second Harvest is your food bank, and then we are a food pantry underneath them. So mm-hmm. they, that's sharing the responsibility of feeding Knox mm-hmm. County for us. But we also have food rescue, and that is coming from the grocery stores and your big warehouse stores, and that food is collected and brought to us for food share.
0: This is stuff that hasn't gone bad, but is close enough to its expiration date that nobody's going to buy it at the supermarket restaurant, et cetera.
1: Correct. So that is a blessing. You get a lot of assortments. You get produce, and you get a frozen meat product, so that really helps keep our costs down.
0: Oh, sure. But protein is so important and so much more expensive than the carbs.
1: Yes, right now it's really hard to get that protein. So when you get something like that, it is really valuable to our food pantry. The other thing that we do is our donations and food drives. So different organizations and churches might have a food drive during a holiday. We have a turkey toss down at Sacred Heart School every November for our Thanksgiving baskets, right? Yes, she is. Yes. So that provides, you know, all the turkeys basically that we give away. So it's just a community effort to support us. We do purchase food and our personal donations, and we may have a fundraiser for that as well.
0: Well, I remember a recent food drive where they specifically told us bring peanut butter and tuna fish. And that's what we did. We went out and bought some peanut butter and tuna.
1: That's your staple protein right there. Shelf stable, you can, you know, and then you hope that you're putting in some refrigerated products like our pantry will give milk, eggs, fresh produce, and a frozen meat product.
0: And do you keep that in your location on Baxter? You have refrigeration, or how does that
1: work? We do. We have refrigeration.
0: That's fantastic.
1: Yeah.
0: Nice. I'm just looking at neckties when I'm there. I got to come tour the rest of the place.
2: You should come tour.
0: I will. Lisa, going back to your origin story with Ladies of Charity, at some point, somebody said to you, hey, come over with me, let's volunteer at Ladies of Charity. What was the first day? How did you start?
2: That's a really good question. I'm not sure. I can remember that far back. But I am going to say I'm going to change a little bit. I'm sorry. We have a group of volunteers. Are you familiar with Akima?
0: Very much so. Yeah.
2: Well, I helped entice them to come and be regular while I was a member. I'm an ex-member now, but, while I was a member, I enticed them to come and volunteer, and we could not.
0: Okay, so you were a member of Akima.
2: Yes.
0: And who does service projects all
2: everywhere.
0: Year long,
2: right.
0: Everywhere. And as a member of Akima, you said, hey, let's go volunteer at Ladies of Charity.
2: Yes, and I got them, and they now come all day Tuesdays. They come and volunteer, and we couldn't do it without them. They are integral to
0: And they're
2: to
0: singing
2: helping us.
0: And dancing the whole time they're there.
2: Yes. So they're great. So, yeah.
0: Okay. But that's how you got involved with Ladies of Charities, because you were in Akima?
2: No, I think it was before that. But I honestly, you know, I'm getting old. I can't remember that far back of why I did. But I truly love being there. And if I, for instance, am not coming a certain week, like if I have a day and I'm going somewhere else and can't make it, like my whole week isn't the same, because it's just really, it's grounding. It's the friendships you make, and we're all there to serve others. And that's what's great.
0: All right. Well, let's run through all of the important details once again. We'll hit it before the end of the show as well about that fashion show, which I hope is a good fundraiser for Ladies of Charity, because you'll be selling the clothes there at the show, right? At Catholic
1: Absolutely.
0: High, July
1: mm-hmm.
0: 15th.
1: Yeah, we're bringing clothing, we're bringing our jewelry, and maybe a few accessories to boot on top of that. So it's July 15th at 6 p.m. It's a $5 donation to come in. We do take RSVPs online right now at ladiesofcharityknox.org. And very easy. You just tell us how many people are coming so we can plan for our services there that night.
0: Meaning enough hors d'oeuvres.
1: Right. Maybe some sangria.
0: Oh, that's a perfect time of year for sangria.
1: It sure is.
0: The Ides of July. Great. And are you going to be modeling by any chance, either of you?
2: You know, that's really not my wheelhouse, modeling.
1: We do have save our model names, but no, I don't model. I mingle. And make sure it all goes right. But we'll have a great group of ladies who have done it, and they come back every year and put on a pretty good show.
0: Well, tell me the history of this fashion show. It's been around for a bit. Relatively new.
1: This will be our fourth year, so fairly new. But at the same time, the people putting it on have been doing it every year, so they're kind of getting their rhythm, and the models repeat quite a bit. We might have a few new ones and some existing ones, but they've modeled everything from pajamas to fashion, you know, and nights on the town and butterfly wings. So it, there is a surprise element in this.
0: And you've got some music playing for the walk down the catwalk.
1: Right, yeah.
0: And everything. Oh, fantastic. What about the rest of the year for Ladies of Charity? You've got multiple events and multiple food drives. You mentioned the turkey one at Thanksgiving, but there's more to Ladies of Charity. What else?
1: Coming up is right after the fashion show, we're giving away our school backpacks. We've been preparing that for quite a while, so we'll be giving out 100 backpacks to our clients with new children's shoes. So they're doing their sign-ups now. And that just gives them all their school supplies. So that's something new for us that we're going to strengthen that handout for that. And then we turn around and we'll start doing our food drives for fall and going into the turkey baskets. And then we have Christmas for Kids.
0: What's that?
1: A Christmas for Kids is where the parents can come and get new coats and warm items such as hat, mitten, and gloves. And then they get a toy for each of their kids. So it's just a fun day. We give them a big feast, Christmas dinner. They have some popcorn. They get to see Santa. It's a big day of event, and it's very fun for the volunteers. Where's
0: it held?
1: That's right at Ladies of Charity.
0: Oh, lovely. Mm-hmm. Yeah, I mean, you got that great space. Why not take advantage of it?
1: Yes, we have a whole upstairs for that.
2: Now, when does Christmas store open?
1: Well, we have Christmas in July, opening June 27th. So,
0: oh, outstanding.
1: I kind of forgot about that.
0: Yeah, and so Christmas in July is what? Christmas.
1: We bring out all the Christmas decor that everyone has donated or is still donating, and there is a lot this year. And we spend a week putting it all out and then a few weeks selling it all. And then we do it again October.
0: That'll be lines outside the door.
2: There are sometimes. Yes.
1: They are asking when it's going to happen.
0: So it starts at the end of June and then runs
1: probably 2 weeks into July.
0: So around about the time of the fashion show, it'll wrap up.
1: Yeah. Correct.
0: Oh, so Christmas in July, then the fashion show, then the back to school, then the fall food drives, then
2: Christmas.
0: Oh, my goodness.
1: There's something going on about once every 6 weeks or so.
0: What about other fundraisers? I've been to a couple over the years.
2: Well, we just had our golf tournament. We did that in May, and we did really well with that. That was at the, what's the name of the?
1: The Iguani Golf
2: Farms. Iguani Golf Course.
0: Is that an annual event?
1: It is. It's on its 18th year.
0: I have a blind spot on golf. I hear golf, and I just go to sleep from watching it, you know.
1: We sell out every year.
0: That's wonderful.
1: Yeah, that's a great golf tournament, and it's a fun. We had a little rain this year, so it was a little cold, but we made it happen.
0: And what else do you have during the year?
1: To be honest, since COVID, we've kind of slowed down some of those outdoor events. They're just coming back in, but we do have a silver tee that is a fundraiser in November, and that raises funds for our utility assistance for the upcoming year. And so we will be inviting Bishop Beckman to participate at that time with Mass and lunch.
0: Oh, very nice. And what is the biggest need then for Ladies of Charity in Knoxville? Is it monetary? Is it food donations? Is it volunteers?
1: So depending upon the time of year, but monetary donations, we can use it across the board depending upon what it is. So if you're not sure, that's easy way to donate online or, you know, write a check. But if people are passionate about the food, we would love for canned staple items, especially the proteins, to come in. And then we also do toiletries. So if you have extra toilet paper, toothpaste, all that stuff, we hand that out. Adult hygiene. Anything that you spend extra money on that doesn't get out of your, you know, monthly budget.
0: You know, if you buy that gigantic pack of toilet paper at the warehouse store, you could peel off a 9-pack and say, here, Ladies of Charity. Take
2: exactly. We love it. We would love it.
0: I've got 45 rolls of toilet paper. Please take 9.
2: We would love that. We greatly appreciate that.
0: Oh, that's all right. Very nice. Yeah. So dropping off at Ladies of Charity is pretty basic stuff. My wife knows how to do it all the time. She pulls in and the guys come out and take it out of her car. It's like a drive-through.
1: It is a drive-through, so just go behind the building on the alley, ring the doorbell, and they'll help you.
0: Yeah.
1: So every day, Monday through Saturday, we'll do it 9 to 3:45.
0: I don't know if you've noticed a pattern. My wife donates to Ladies of Charity. I go inside and buy stuff.
1: It's a system.
2: Well, I'm just going to tell you, there have been multiple times that I have donated something. I have then gone in the next week when I'm back. I look at that exact same item, and I'm like, wow, I really like that. And then I realized I donated it. And I was like, well, at least I still have the same, you know, same likes. But I don't buy it.
1: Lisa didn't tell this story, but she sold her own Ray-Ban sunglasses when she was cashier.
0: You were wearing them?
2: No, I had come and I put them on the counter in their case, and I meant to put them away, and I didn't. And we had sunglasses there, and some guy picks them up, and he takes them out. And I'm thinking, wow, Ray-Bans in a case? That's so cool. And he puts them on, and he's like, I'll take these. And I'm like, all right, that's $2. And then I couldn't find mine when I went home. And then
0: like $200.
2: I didn't tell my husband for quite a few weeks that I sold my Ray-Bans for $2.
0: I mean, they got to be worth a couple hundred,
2: yeah,
0: right?
2: Yeah. They don't go in with me anymore. They stay in the car.
0: That's the best story. Yeah, that's why they made you vice president.
2: Yeah.
0: That is fun. That is a lot of fun. Susan, what's, again, on the horizon for Ladies of Charity? More growth? Any facilities changes coming up or anything like that?
1: I think this coming year, we are just looking at some higher maintenance cost items. We have to do our roof has to be resealed next year, our parking lot resealed and lined. It's just a few maintenance things. We put in a couple new heat units. We got a new freezer. So like you said, we're financially responsible as far as taking those donations and using them the best we can. But our building has a few things that need repair.
0: Is the organization independent financially from the diocese, or is it like Catholic Charities where you're a line item? And
1: well, we're not a line item. We're our own 501c3. Yeah. But that's not to say the diocese isn't a great supporter of ladies. We definitely couldn't work without them.
2: And we are here at their permission.
0: Sure.
2: That's how we
0: But they're not paying for the roof, for example. No. That's on you to fund
1: that. No, maybe
0: that.
1: Part of that fundraiser.
0: That's important, though. I mean, that's not cheap because you can't get volunteers to put on a roof and line a parking lot.
1: Right.
0: You're going to have to get that professionally done.
1: And sometimes people don't understand that, you know, knowing that the donations come free in the back door, but there are expenses each month that need to be your overhead before you even get started on doing the other things. So
0: yeah, the air conditioning, the heat, everything, the lights.
1: Yeah, if the air conditioning doesn't work, we hear about it. So we want to keep that running for sure at Tennessee.
0: Well, it is a great time to go over the summer and look for back-to-school supplies or look for, you know, neckties for your TV show or whatever it is you need to go. But year-round, there's always something at the thrift store.
1: Oh, my gosh. Every week, you're just finding new treasures. Some people really do come in every day and look for what they're going to find. I could tell you probably 10 people that I know at 9 a.m. are going to come in that door and look for their tricks, you know, and treats. So,
0: oh, do you have any advice for a shopper like me?
1: You need to just go to the tie department, it sounds like. But
0: I'm not allowed to get any more ties until I get more tie racks to put them on, I'm told.
1: Okay, well, we'll set out those tie racks for you. But I would just recommend making sure you get to see all the items in both sides of the store and come in more than once a week and see what we have.
0: What about you, Lisa? Have you stopped shopping now that you've almost purchased your own items, or do you still buy stuff?
2: Oh, no. I buy stuff all the time. In fact, today I didn't buy it today, but I'm thinking I may tell Susan to put it away for me. There was a Le Creuset thing there, and I'm like, oh, and it was red, and I love Le Creuset, and I
0: what
2: love
0: does that
2: red.
0: Mean? Is that a brand?
2: Le Creuset is a brand of pots and pans, so they're, you know, a little pricey. You know, it was just a crock, but I can find some space in my house for it.
0: Yeah, just thinking about, you know, I can use it for the Lenten suppers at church.
2: Yeah, I remember one of the first things I ever bought there was a sweater, and I can still see it because it was in my family pictures. I wore it in family pictures, that sweater. So, yeah.
0: And do you still have it? Or have you donated it back?
2: No, I still have it. Now, I've done that too. Bought something and then donated it back. But yeah, I loved it.
0: I have too. One of those orange shirts that I bought was too tight, so I gave it back.
1: That's just the rental program.
0: Yeah. Well, excellent. All right, let's wrap up the show then with one big plug for Christmas in July at the thrift store and the fashion show.
1: Okay, so the Christmas in July, we will be ready to rock and roll on that on June 27th. It will be upstairs at Ladies of Charity, 120 West Baxter Avenue. Our fashion show is July 15th at 6 p.m., and that's at St. Gregory Auditorium at the Catholic High School Auditorium.
0: Fox Lonas and Cedar Bluff across from Andy's Frozen Custard.
1: Perfect.
0: That's a good place to go after a fashion show or after anything. Lovely. Well, I appreciate you both being here. Lisa Daly, the Vice President of Ladies of Charity in Knoxville, and Susan Unbehan, who is the Executive Director of Ladies of Charity. A great cause and just fun, too. I mean, you know, you're helping those in need, but doing it with such joy and cheerfulness.
1: Well, volunteering uplifts the spirit, so there's no choice but to have fun.
0: So there'll be more volunteers would contact you and...
1: Yes, they can just check online, send us an email. We can definitely hook them up with some volunteer opportunities, especially with these things coming up. We could use more models for our fashion show.
0: Oh, wow. So if you want to walk the catwalk or if you dreamt of being a cashier as a child like Lisa Daly... There's room for you at Ladies of Charity.
2: I don't know. Maybe, is there room for Frank to model?
1: Not this year. We only have women models unless something changes this year.
0: Yes, when we have the all necktie show.
1: That's right.
0: I'll be out there every 15 minutes.
1: So if I could just repeat the website for registration, it's ladiesofcharityknox.org. And come on and just look under the events page and you can sign up for the fashion show. There's also a volunteer page that you can click on and send me an email and we can get that information to you.
0: Absolutely wonderful. Susan Unbehan, Lisa Daly, thank you so much for being here and representing Ladies of Charity.
2: Thanks for having us.
1: Yeah, thank you, Frank.
0: You're very welcome. This is East Tennessee Now. My name is Frank Murphy. Thanks for listening.
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0: 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It's a complicated algorithm, man. Highly complicated.

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Yeah, Jack, with all the songs you got to choose from, this is the one you decide to go with? 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

Jack. 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

0: 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Yeah, too bad it's dead now.
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You're going to stand there owning a fireworks stand and tell me you don't have any whistling bungholes, no swing splitters, whisker biscuits, honky lighters, whisker do, whisker don't, cherry bombs, Nipsey dazers, with or without the scooter stick, or one single whistling kitty taser?

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1: 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Yep, that's a siren. 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